0: That's right. He knows his stuff, and he knows how to make a girl laugh.
1: This thing on? All right. Hi, I'm Alan. Oh, you didn't know?
2: Hold on tight. We are in the overdrive.

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3: 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Today is Tuesday, June 30th, 2026. And the headlines, resident doctors give federal government fresh four-week deadline threatening nationwide strike. On the foreign scene, China to send $14.7 million in aid to Venezuela for quake relief. And in sports, rape allegation rocks Cape Verde camp as police probe Mendez. Details coming up shortly. To stay with us. And other news in full, the Nigerian Association of Resident Doctors has issued the federal government a fresh four-week ultimatum to address its outstanding demands or risk a nationwide strike. The decision was reached at the association's extraordinary National Executive Council meeting held virtually on Saturday to assess the government's response to an earlier 21-day ultimatum. In a statement jointly signed by NARD President Dr. Mohamed Usman Suleiman, Secretary General Dr. Shaibu Ibrahim and Publicity and Social Secretary Dr. Abdul Majid Yahya Ibrahim, the association expressed dissatisfaction with the government's response so far. The resident doctors warned that failure to meet their demands within the next 4 weeks could leave them with no option but to embark on a nationwide industrial action. Moving on, security operatives, including the Army, police and local civilian joint task force, have rescued seven of the unspecified number of students sitting for the National Examinations Council examinations at Lasa Day Secondary School who were abducted in Askira Uba local government area of Borno State. According to reports, the terrorists attacked the school using motorcycles, shooting sporadically before abducting students and women selling within the school premises in the early hours of yesterday. The Borno State Commissioner for Information and Internal Security, Usman Tah, said efforts were ongoing to rescue the remaining abductees. And to state news, the Arewa community in River State are calling on Governor Sinolai Fubara to ensure he sets up a panel to investigate the cause of collapse of a five-story building at Orderly Road, which claimed the lives of their members. Leader of the Arewa community in River State, Alhaji Musa Saidu, in an interview said it was not enough for Governor Fubara to assure of an investigation, but he should match his words with action.

0: families.
1: We are calling on government to compensate the family of the dead and at the same time find ways, you know, to prevent further occurrences by punishing those that are concerned. No, not only to say we'll investigate, because up to now we didn't hear any panel set up to investigate that dastardly act, because to us it's criminal, because it is an action done by professionals. No, it's not enough for the governor to say he will investigate. We want the investigation commence immediately and the culprit bring into account. It's not the fault of the young man, you know, to go and reside in a place where he's looking for his daily bread and at the same time lost his life.
2: Musa Saidu, who condoled with the families of the deceased, advised northerners in the states to be vigilant, stay alive while pursuing their daily bread.
1: I'm appealing to my people, you know, number one, to be law-abiding, number one, to be cautious, you know, number one, to be vigilant, you know, on things that are around them, because only the living that, you know, testifies that until you are alive, before you know, you say something. So I'm appealing to my people to be very vigilant, to be law-abiding. They must be alive to their responsibilities. They must be vigilant, you know, to save their life anywhere they are. And they should not provoke, they should not attack anybody, but when they are provoked or attacked, then they respond, then defend themselves as demanded by the law.
2: Moving on, a chieftain of the National Democratic Congress, Wolu Ekelechi, has said the party would resist any attempt by the ruling All Progressives Congress to subvert the will of the people in the 2027 election. Wolu, who is the NDC senatorial candidate for the Rivers East, said any attempt to subvert the mandate and will of the people in the 2027 election will be vehemently resisted by the people.
3: And the NDC will not work too hard to campaign, because the APC have campaigned on our behalf. They have shown that they're incompetent, they don't have empathy, so it's going to be a walkover. This coalition is a fake coalition, because the coalition have been abandoned by the people of Nigeria, and that's why they are doing everything to ensure that there is no competition in the political space. They're using some rogue elements within the judiciary to ensure they scuttle democracy. But we will not allow them to scuttle democracy. We want peace, harmony. The APC does not want peace and harmony. And that's why they are doing this subterranean magumago to ensure the Scottish Democrats. They will not allow them to Scotland. The youths of Nigeria have made up their mind that they are loyal to this country and they will hold the sovereignty of this country, irrespective of, you know, rogue politicians as symbolized by the APC.
2: Meanwhile, a primary school teacher who retired in 2017 is now raising concerns over the alleged non-payment of gratuity. The retired teacher, who spoke on condition of anonymity, lamented that life has been difficult for her following the non-payment of her gratuity.
4: School teacher in River State, retired 2017, and I'm yet to be paid my gratuity. After 9 years now, I retired. My challenges is how my accommodation place, the building is so bad, the roof is falling away, so I need helpers that will put this building, the zinc, the entire body of the structure building in order. And I need food. Things are so costly now.
2: She said if her gratuity was paid, she would be living a decent life while calling on the government to pay her.
4: If they have paid me, I would have lived a good life with good health so that I can live long to serve my God. I'm begging Governor Fubara should come to our aid. He has been trying for us. Let him continue to try, no matter whosoever is oppressing him there on that seat. So this is my pleading. Government, pay me my gratuity today and tomorrow. We've been going to that government. So what they do now, the people in this finance, we say, how much are you going to share with them before they will put your name in the list of the next group to be paid? So if you don't tell them you are paying 500,000, 1 million, you will remain till Jesus comes. There will be no more payment for the person. Very bad. So how much is that money that they will tell me to share with them before they will put my name in the list?
2: Moving on, residents of School Road in Oyibo are beginning to complain of the poor condition of roads in the area, particularly with the rains. A resident who spoke with our correspondents lamented the negative impact on businesses and the untold hardship caused by the deplorable road condition as they pleaded for government intervention.
0: More people know the pattern. Every time. Sometimes they're not for radio, they don't walk school road for you, but they don't do everything. Later, nothing. Even the post are safe, no way. All the time, even chef don't walk this road. They say, bring my thing, bring this, bring the other one. So this road, I don't know how to describe them. This, we know they sell anything. And so they come go. Landlord go to worry us. Even to get money night. Job, man, no way. So this kind of thing, they make person vase. Yeah? So make on the government make the help us.
5: And now foreign news.
2: On the foreign scene, the Chinese government has promised to provide Venezuela with emergency relief supplies to support earthquake relief and post-disaster reconstruction. Foreign Ministry spokesperson Guo Jiakun told a news conference. The supplies will be delivered as soon as possible, while Beijing also provides Caracas with satellite images of affected areas to assist in rescue efforts. 8 Chinese nationals have been confirmed dead following the quakes, while 1 remain missing.
5: And now, sports news.
2: Cape Verde national team captain Ryan Mendes is being investigated by New Zealand police over an alleged rape case involving a team translator. According to reports, the alleged incident happened in March 2026 during Cape Verde's trip to New Zealand Cape Verde's trip to New Zealand for international matches. The translator, a Brazilian woman whose identity has not been revealed, claimed that she was hired to work with the Cape Verde team. The woman alleged that Mendes forced his way into her room, assaulted her, and raped her. She also claimed that he choked, punched, and bit her during the incident.
5: Over to Entertainment News.
2: Nollywood actor Dayemi Okalawon has spoken up against the growing practice of ridiculing public figures on social media. Speaking during a recent interview, Okalawon claimed that people who attack celebrities do so without understanding the immense pressure and unique challenges that come with living in the public eye. He urged people to be more compassionate and empathetic towards public figures, noting that they are also human beings. And to end the news, here's a recap of the major stories that make the headlines. Resident doctors give federal government's fresh 4-week deadline, threaten nationwide strike. On the foreign scene, China to send $14.7 million in aid to Venezuela for quake relief. And in sports, World Cup 2026, rape allegation rocks Cape Verde camp as police probe Mendes. Kindly send your eyewitness reports to our news desk via WhatsApp on 0906-552-8838. The news was edited by Jimmy Mfoniso. I am Sonia Edwin. Thank you for listening.
5: 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Recent data has shown a spike in the number of one-chance robberies and pickpocketing inside commercial taxis and buses around our city. To this end, we must take precautionary measures while boarding a taxi or bus to avoid falling prey to these criminals. 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Your vigilance helps keep our city safe. This message is brought to you by Beat FM.
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1: Who are we? 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

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It is the 30th day of the month of June, of course, the last day of the month of June, and a lot to look out to. As you can see, this month, talking about sports and sporting events from basketball down to football. We've had lots of stories and lots of memories from this month. But that it doesn't end there. Sports, it's something that happens every second, every minute. And we're here to bring you up to speed with what has happened in the last 24 hours, a second time, the ever busy and ever exciting world of sports. The World Cup round of 32 is still up and running. We saw surprising results from last night. And of course, this morning, we'll give you all the update, as you can sense that. And we have updates, as you can sense, the Wimbledon, the third Grand Slam of the year, as you can sense, the tennis season. All of this packaged on Sports Extra this morning. Please just stay tuned.

0: welcome back to the show. My name is Testimony Agison. Thank you for joining us on Sports Extra this morning. We kick off the show from the world of athletics this morning, where world record holder Oluwatobiloba Amusan, she says she's not under pressure to maintain her top form this season after claiming victory at the victory of the year at the Paris Diamond League on Sunday. Now, Amusan recorded her season's best of 12.28 seconds to win the women's 100 meters hurdles ahead of American duo Grace Stack, who finished second in 12.38 seconds, and Alicia Jensen, who finished third in 12.39 seconds. Now, it was the third time the 29-year-old had clocked 12.28 seconds this season, having posted the same time at the Xiamen Diamond League and the Rabat Diamond League in May. Now, the victory was her second in the Diamond League circuit this season, following her triumph in Rabat. Now, she had earlier won the new Tapai City Athletics Open this month and also claimed gold at the African Championships in Botswana. And in case you missed how she earned this bragging rights earlier yesterday, on Sunday, rather, this was how she won the race out there in the Paris Diamond League.
1: Toby Amusan is still the world record holder just by a couple of hundredths. We're in the middle of the field, perhaps Toby Amusan or Nadine Visser in lane three. Visser going well at the moment. She's going to jump on the world record holder. Grace Stark fading ever so slightly. But here comes Toby Amusan off the final flight, 12.27. If that's confirmed, that will be a new season's best for her. Amusan just seemed to falter slightly in the middle of the race. Come back.
0: Of course, that was how she won the race on Sunday to win yet another Diamond League race as you can sense this year's athletics season. But away from that, let's talk athletics. Let's talk tennis this morning, talking about the Wimbledon. Seven-time champion Novak Djokovic and defending champion Jannik Sinner both came through first round scarce to progress to the Wimbledon next round. Now, Djokovic needed 3 hours, 12 minutes to eventually see off a battling Yubing Wu to complete a 4-6, 7-5, 4-6, 4-6 triumph. Now, the roof was closed at the end of the second set, which China's Wu won. And upon the resumption, it was the world number 99 who initially handled the change and conditions better. Now, the crowd were in full support of the underdog, which appeared to get under the skin of Djokovic, who is chasing a record 25th Grand Slam title in West London. But reacting to the win yesterday, we have Novak Djokovic talking us through how grueling his performance was.
2: Novak, huge congratulations. It wouldn't be Wimbledon if you weren't winning on centre court, diving, doing the splits, but my goodness, you had to dig deep for that one. How are you feeling? How are the emotions?
3: Obviously better when you win in the end. It's not the first time that I'm also showing on the court and talking about the significance of Wimbledon in my career, in my life, so... You know, it felt really challenging for me today. I think Wu deserves a huge round of applause for his incredible performance.
0: Meanwhile, Jannik Sinner staved off a potential upset by beating unheralded Mimio Kemakovic, though it took the defending champion 5 sets to win his first match at the Wimbledon this year. He came back to defeat the Serbian 4-6, 6-3, 6-7, 6-2, and 6-3. World number one and reigning champion Jannik Sinner was given a warning shot when Kemakovic won the first set. Now, Sinner seemed to be steadying himself when he won the second set, only to drop another set before ultimately pulling away and winning the contest. Reacting to the win, this was what Jannik Sinner said about his performance.
4: Yeah, I'm very happy, of course, being back on this beautiful tournament. First match is never easy, as we saw, so... My first official match on grass court after years, so very happy about today's match, even though a tough one, but very much needed.
0: Now let's pull away from the Wimbledon and talk about football stories here, starting from the Confederation of African Football, where the Confederation of African Football has begun the search for a substantive secretary general less than 4 months after appointing Nigerian football administrator Samson Adamu as acting secretary general. Now, CAF has published a vacancy for the organization's top administrative position on his official website, inviting qualified candidates to apply for the role that oversees the day-to-day management of African football's governing body. Now, applications were closed on the 10th of July this year. Now, remember that Moore was appointed acting secretary in March following the resignation of Swiss Congolese administrator Veron Musongo Omba, who stepped down amid growing scrutiny over his leadership and controversy surrounding the Africa Cup of Nations final this year. Away from that, let's talk about the Super Falcons of Nigeria. Remember, they'll be in action as you can sign the Women's Africa Cup of Nations from next month. And Super Falcons midfielder Estelle Kroenke returned to action for FC Toronto on Sunday, featuring for 25 minutes in their 3-1 win over Vancouver Rise on Sunday. Now, Okoronkwo's return hands Nigeria a timely boast ahead of the 2026 Women's Africa Cup of Nations, scheduled to be held in Morocco from July the 25th to August the 16th. Now, remember, the 29-year-old had been sidelined for nearly 2 months after suffering a meniscus tear during AFC Toronto's league clash against Halifax earlier this season. Now, AFC Toronto managed just one win alongside two defeats and two draws in 5 league matches during her absence. Now, she also missed the Super Falcons' 2 international friendlies against Senegal, which Nigeria won 5-1 on aggregate. Now, still talking women's football this morning, the River State government has dismissed the entire management, technical crew, and staff of Rivers Angels Football Club with immediate effect in a sweeping restructuring aimed at restoring the club's status as a powerhouse in Nigerian women's football. Now, the decision was conveyed in an official letter dated 29 June 2026 and signed by the Permanent Secretary of the River State Ministry of Sports, Emmanuel Nda. Now, according to the letter, the drastic action was taken due to the club's non-performance and lack of seriousness. Now, Rivers Angels overhaul follows disappointing 2025 campaign, and the mass dismissal comes on the back of another 4 straight season for the 7-time Nigeria Women's Football League champions. Now, despite hosting the 2025-26 NWFL Super 6 in Port Harcourt, Rivers Angels failed to capitalize on home advantage,

Franco Yeka has completed a permanent transfer to newly promoted Premier League side Coventry City after helping the club secure promotion to English top flight. Now, initially, Oyeka joined the Sky Blues on loan from Brentford in January and played a key role in Frank Lampard's side's championship winning campaign. And at the midfielder, made 14 appearances for Coventry, scoring one goal and providing one assist. His only goal proved crucial, helping the club to a 3-2 victory over Derby County in April, as he concedes the championship playoffs.

0: Let's talk about the FIFA World Cup. Interesting results from games played yesterday. But most importantly, it's a game between Morocco and the Netherlands. 1-0 it ended after extra time. But it was Morocco who edged past the Dutch side 3-2 on penalties to set up a last-16 showdown with Canada on Saturday. And this was the moment where Morocco noticed that they will be going through to the last 16 of this year's FIFA World Cup.
1: Saibari, up against Verbruggen. It's Saibari! And history does repeat itself. What a story in the Estadio Monterrey. What a clash.
2: It would have just been sad not to see them make it through, but that man came through for them. Ismaël Saibari, the first African to score in three consecutive FIFA World Cup group stages.
0: Of course, Ismaël Saibari was the hero for the Moroccan side as they edged past the Dutch national team, beating them 3-2 in penalties. But the game looked like it was all Netherlands after Cody Gakpo gave them the lead in the 72nd minute. But it was Issa Diop who equalized and forced the game into extra time, where there was no other goal. But the game headed straight to penalties after extra time. And it was Morocco who are through to the round of 16. They'll face Canada on Saturday. But speaking after the win, we have Achraf Hakimi, the captain of the side, talking us through how it was for them to have enjoyed this.
3: Achraf, it was a completely crazy match. Tell us about it.
4: Yeah, like you said, it was a very complicated match. We knew who we were playing against. We prepared very well. Physically, we knew it was tough, but we also knew that mentally it was tougher. We stayed focused and concentrated almost to the end, and we brought out all the Somi spirit of this team and did our best to win.
0: Of course, huge congratulations to Morocco. They are through to the next round of the FIFA World Cup. But let's give you full results from the round of 32 matches so far. Remember, it was it started on Sunday where Canada beat South Africa by 1-0 to make it through to the round of 16. But yesterday by 6 p.m. we saw Brazil pulling off a very, very important comeback after Japan had taken the lead early in the game. Brazil beats Japan by 2-1, and the winner was scored by Arsenal's winger Gabriel Martinelli in the 95th minute. And that's to say that Brazil are through to the round of 16. Germany continues to underwhelm rather when they lost to Paraguay on penalties by 4-3 on penalties. So Germany had equalized after Paraguay took the lead in the game, and Germany equalized 1-0. It ended full time and penalties saw the American side make it through to the next round of the competition. So Germany are out of the FIFA World Cup, and of course Morocco beats Netherlands to make it through to the next round of the FIFA World Cup. Games to expect today as it concerns the FIFA World Cup. By 6 p.m. we'll see Ivory Coast up against Norway, while France will play Sweden by 10 o'clock as he can sign at the FIFA World Cup. Games to expect tomorrow morning by 2 a.m. it is Mexico up against Ecuador, while England by 5 p.m. tomorrow will be up against the Democratic Republic of Congo. And to end things tomorrow, Belgium will face Senegal. So that's how things are as he can sign at the FIFA World Cup round of 32. And with that, we come to the end of the show this morning. Remember, Sports Sector returns later today by 6:15. I'll be here to take you through the ever-exciting and busy world of sports. My name is Testimony.

0: Aggie Sin, thank you for being with us for the last 15 minutes. Do have yourself a fantastic Tuesday. Good morning.
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0: that ecosystem. And we talked about operationalizing, managing it, and sustaining it. Friends, today is the last day of the month of June. Time flies. Half year already. Oh, by tomorrow, we are kicking into the second half of the year. So start by going through what I call a seamlessly well-orchestrated place in managing the different segments of your life. The first step I said was establish your three-tier governance structure. To prevent relational overwhelm, categorize your network into three clear operational buckets. You cannot treat every relationship with the same time allocation. You must manage them by their strategic intent. So, there are three tiers. Tier one, you give them 5% in the inner council. This is where your sages, mentors, and co-partners sit. Tier two, 25%. That is the engine room where the peers, co-creators, and key alliances are formed. And of course, tier three, 70%. This is the touch room. Your proteges, successors, and audience. 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How do you manage them? The way to manage them is deeply personal, confidential. These require proactive, unscheduled touch points and deep dive annual reviews. These are inner council, 5%. Tier two, the engine room. 25%, your co-creators. Who are they? Business partners, strategic allies, industry peers, institutional boards, and core project team members. These are your execution engines. How do you manage them? It has to be structured, project-driven, and very mutual. You meet through boards, you meet through committees, executive retreats, and strategic business initiatives. And of course, tier three, which is the touch room. This is where the majority sits, 70%. This is where your legacy pipeline sits. Who are these? Your mentees, middle to senior management cohorts, young disruptors, and the broader audience that consumes your insights and your time. How do you manage them? Systemized, group-oriented, and very scalable dimensions. You interact with this tier primarily through platforms rather than raw individual time. So if you look at the entire space of your governance and managing your ecosystem, these three tiers are very key. Your anchors, the inner council, which is 5%, the engine room, which is 25%, they are your co-creators, and of course, the legacy pipeline is 70%. You tend to have the waiting goes more with the legacy pipeline because you're building upwards. And once you're building upwards, it automatically begins to put you in a place where you're ready for step two. And step two is nothing other than build platforms, not just playbooks. This is the one-to-many shift. And we're going to talk about that extensively. But I hope that you're able to pick this very well as we come in tomorrow, same time, same station, as I unpack step two for your understanding and for your action. Goodbye and God bless.
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0: Recent data has shown a spike in the number of one-chance robberies and pickpocketing inside commercial taxis and buses around our city. 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

0: Chemical Brothers right there. We go. It's the Beat 99.9, the Heartbeat of Otaku, in case you didn't know. And we are going international. Did you know that there are no alligators in Nigeria? There's no alligators in Africa, really. They're only found in America. They're localized like that. Also in China. Some places in China. Everything else has crocodiles. So some things are localized, but some things cross borders. Music is one of those things that crosses borders. So you just checked out a number 10 song. We're looking at the 10 hottest songs from around the world. And this list has been going up and down for the past month. Some songs have dropped really hard this week, while some have risen to the occasion. Like, I'm not going to go there. So let's go to our number 9 song, all the way from Texas, Ella Langley. And she's definitely choosing Texas. Oh.
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0: It is the 30th of June. It's a Tuesday, the last day of June, baby. For some of you, it's payday. For some of you, it's pain day because you're going to have to pay some. But the way the week you wasn't really. It was not as later we dropped the game. And here we are, like what, 30 plus years after the song initially dropped. And it is at the number one spot over again. And he's called the King of Pop for a reason. And that reason is, well, he's just that good.
1: Number three.
0: So our number three song, which is going to go all the way up to number one, I predict it, is Michael Jackson, Billie Jean.

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0: right. He knows his stuff, and he knows how to make a girl laugh.
1: This thing on? All right. Hi, I'm Alan. Oh, you didn't know?
2: Hold on tight. 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
5: Nigeria's First Lady, Remi Tinubu, has reacted to the backlash that greeted her small-scale business advice, where she urged unemployed Nigerian women to embark on frying bean cake, popularly known as akara, for survival. Reacting to the backlash, Remi Tinubu, while speaking in Jigawa State yesterday, said they were not intimidated by the outbursts. According to her, the targeted recipients of the advice are happy with it, stating that her office also supports tomato sellers and other petty traders. Moving on, the Nigeria Security and Civil Defense Corps, NSCDC, has called on residents of the Federal Capital Territory to support efforts to protect critical national infrastructure by reporting acts of vandalism and suspicious activities. FCT Commandant Olushola Odumosu made the appeal in Abuja, warning that infrastructure vandalism threatens national development and undermines government investments in public facilities. And away from that, the Association of Nigerian Licensed Customs Agents has called on the federal government to suspend the implementation of the green tax policy scheduled to take off from July 1, 2026, citing inadequate stakeholder engagement by the implementing agency, the Nigeria Customs Service. And in Rivers State, over seven solar-powered streetlights erected by the Niger Delta Development Commission have been stolen by vandals around Forces Avenue, Old GRA, Port Harcourt. An eyewitness who spoke with our correspondent Orwell Ene said the lights were vandalized mainly at night from 1 a.m. The witness said the culprits cut down the poles and pull off both the lights and the solar panels. And on the foreign scene, the United States military repaired and reopened a key seaport in the hardest hit area of Venezuela yesterday as the country began burying more than 1,700 victims of twin earthquakes that have left tens of thousands still missing. In the world of sports, Morocco defeated the Netherlands in a penalty shootout to advance to the last 16 of World Cup on Monday after a thrilling battle in Monterrey finished 1-1 after extra time. Morocco goalkeeper Yassine Bounou made the crucial save to block the Netherlands' fifth penalty from Crescencio Somerville before striking Ismail Saibari stepped up to blast home the winning spot kick that sealed a 3-2 shootout win. And in entertainment, Nigerian comedian Bovi Uboma has yet again made a controversial and unusual take on marriages. The comedian, while speaking on the Dear Ife podcast, proposed that marriages come with a renewable 5-year expiration date. Bovi explained his opinion, noting that this ultimatum keeps couples on their toes. He also claimed that it may help eliminate many of the challenges besetting marital unions. And that is the headline news. I am Sonia Edwin. Thank you for listening.
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5: In the news, the third batch of Nigerians evacuated from South Africa has arrived in Lagos following weeks of anti-immigration protests and xenophobic tensions in the country. The evacuees arrived on aboard an Air Peace aircraft which landed at the cargo terminal of the Murtala Mohammed International Airport, Ikeja, at about 10:54 a.m. today. Nigerians have expressed mixed reaction to the federal government's decision to extend the National Youth Service Corps Orientation Program from 3 weeks to 6 weeks as part of the sweeping reforms approved by the Federal Executive Council. While some welcome the emphasis on entrepreneurship, financial literacy, and specialized career training, many questioned whether existing NYC Corps have the infrastructure to accommodate Corps members for an additional 3 weeks. Workers of the Joint Admission and Matriculation Board, JAM, are in an expectant and celebratory mood ahead of the resumption of duty of the newly appointed registrar of the examination body, Segun Aina. Although the official handover is still a few weeks away, indications from within the organization suggest the staff members are eagerly awaiting the beginning of a new administration following the announcement of Aina's appointment by the federal government in May. And in Port Harcourt, the Arewa community in River State are calling on Governor Similai Fubara to ensure he sets a panel to investigate the cause of collapse of five-story building in Odili Road, which claimed the life of their members. And on the foreign scene, the UK government has introduced new reforms that will require asylum seekers who can afford it to pay around £10,000 towards the cost of their housing and financial support before they can apply for settlement in Britain. The Home Office announced the measures of its X handle, stating that migrants expected to contribute will also repay the amount to become eligible for indefinite leave to remain. And in sports, Gabriel Martinelli scored a dramatic 59th-minute winner as Brazil came from behind to beat Japan 2-1 and set up a World Cup last 16 tie against Norway or Ivory Coast. And on Entertainment Zone, Nollywood actress Kosi Ejiofor is currently homeless and stranded after heavy rainfall disrupted vehicle movement across Lagos. Nollywood actress Kosi Ejiofor is among the many Lagos residents left stranded and displaced after a heavy downpour, which severely flooded her home and several major roads across the state. And that's the headline news on The Beat 99.9 FM. My name is Jimmy Mfoniso. Please do enjoy the rest of our broadcast. Good afternoon.
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4: Nigeria's acting High Commissioner to South Africa, Alexander Ajayi, says the federal government will seek compensation for businesses and properties abandoned by Nigerians returning from South Africa under its voluntary evacuation program. He added that the government had already begun documenting businesses and properties left behind by returnees. And away from that, a federal high court in Abuja has admitted activist and former presidential candidate Omoyele Sowore to fresh bail in the sum of 200 million naira, weeks after revoking his earlier bail over his failure to appear for trial. Justice Muhammad Umar, in a ruling, directed Sowore to provide two sureties, one of which must be a traditional ruler from his community, while the second must own landed property within the Federal Capital Territory before the bail could take effect. And to state news, gunmen shot and killed two policemen while another officer sustained severe bullet wounds along the Obirikwere axis of Obiapo local government area of River State on Monday night. The incident came barely 24 hours after the River State Police Command said it arrested a suspected high-profile criminal identified as Austin Eminike, who goes by the nickname Oibo. Meanwhile, a local security outfit known as the Onelga Security Peace and Advisory Council, OSPAC, has called for proper equipping of the group to sustain the existing peace in River State and its communities. Deputy Commander of OSPAC, Oba Chinoye, in an interview, said this call became imperative following the role the outfit plays in the security of lives and properties. And on the foreign scene, the death toll from flooding that paralyzed Ghana's capital has risen to at least 12 after the government apologized for its handling of the disaster. The floods triggered by torrential rain that submerged roads and homes across the coastal city of Accra on Monday prompted hundreds of rescues, with emergency crews working through the night. And in sports, Super Eagles winger Femi Azeez has become one of the most coveted players in English football this summer, with Premier League trio Aston Villa, Brighton and Bournemouth all vying for the signature of the Millwall forward. And in entertainment, Nigerian music star Davido has unveiled plans for his sixth studio album, Oriade, announcing that the highly anticipated project will arrive on the 31st of July 2026, exactly as he marks 15 years since breaking into the music industry. And that is the headline news this evening. I am Sonia Edwin. Thank you for listening.
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electrifying song for an electric station. Now, if you don't know, yeah, let me let you know something for free, that this right here is one song I would love to play every time. Electricity coming from the north of Phil's Mr. Producer, and it featured Davido on this particular one right out here on the hot beat of Bracket of B99.9. If you don't know what it is time for the Drive Time Show. Welcome, welcome, welcome. How is your day going? Hope it's going well. Hope it's going as planned. Well, if it's not, it's about to get better because I'm right here with you today. I don't know what's up with the whole weather thing and, you know, the rain and every other thing that's been happening lately, but it's crazy in other places. I kid you not, yeah? In places like Lagos, it's not even funny anymore. I see, you know, videos of flooded areas and I'm like, oh my God, it has gotten that bad. I mean, this is River State, right? And we expect to, you know, see probably like a lot of it in this part of the country, but interestingly, it's not as serious as it is in Lagos. Like, it's getting more serious every time. I saw a video of a particular, you know, I saw some dudes, you know, trying to bring out things from a particular canal. So apparently gathered that he went into a warehouse and then brought out everything from the warehouse. I was now wondering, how did these things come out from the warehouse? I was really curious. I really don't know if they are going to give it back, or probably they just, you know, keep it for themselves. I saw refrigerators, new refrigerators. Like, I saw somebody carrying a very humongous gas cylinder. I saw different things. There were tissue papers in nylon bags. Like, you know how tissue papers are packed, right? There were things, plethora. They were like, you know, what do they call it? In bales. Like, you know how all this, you know, OKs used to pack things in bales. There were things like that flowing down the canals. And I'm like, these are people's millions. These are people's thousands. These are people's businesses. And the flood is doing what? Taking each and every one of them on a jolly ride. It's sad. It is sad. I mean, it's interesting how life can be, right? Now, let me quickly give you an interesting story. So somewhere in France right now, yeah? Now, unlike us here, I mean, there's nowhere you go to. As long as it's an office or a space that, you know, they're making good money, you will see one thing, an air conditioner. Now, the European homes are not built to, you know, have like air conditioners, because naturally they are cold. They're always cold. Like, their country is always cold. But interestingly, as it sounds right now, there's a heat wave currently increasing every day, more especially in places like France. Now, France has had, according to what I gathered, over up to 1,000 deaths from people who have died from the heat wave, most especially the elderly. And I'm like, what is going on? We're here crying for cold weather. And some people are over there now. So now schools and offices have been closed. Now people now walk around with shower. Like, people walk around with fan. Now, electric fan is one of the highest things selling now in France because of the heat. Now, if you drive, your tires melt as you drive. Now, you see bonnets swelling. The heat wave is massive and is really, really crazy. What an irony it is, right? I know. But it's the heartbeat of Pataka, the beat 99.9. In case you do not know who I am, hi. My name is Malachi, but you can call me Mal. And this is where I take you home in good vibes, good talk, and also today's Talk Tuesday. So yeah, I'll take you home in grand style. All right, do also let me know what traffic looks like in your area and tell me what song you'd like me to play for you. 0808-548-5999.

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You're tuning in and logged on to the heartbeat of Farakana B99.9 FM. My name is Malachi, but yeah, you can call me Mal. And this right here is the Drive Time Show. I'm gonna get you fine, yeah. Big ups to Files, coining out that one from a legendary singer right here in the Nigerian music industry. All right. Today being the last day in the month of June 2026, let me let you know, if you have somebody or family members in South Africa, now is a good time to actually, you know, put a call through to them, because yeah, from look of things, it's looking really scary. I won't lie, it's scaring me as well. From the videos I've seen so far on social media, I will not lie, it's looking really, really scary. But let's check out what today is internationally. Today is International Social Media Day. Now, post, retweet, reblog, comments and hashtag, I mean, get involved on the online. I mean, these days, somebody said before, we used to visit social media, but now we practically live there. And that really got me. I'm not even going to lie. All right, today is also International Outfit of the Day Day. And that's the thing. Also, today is International Sailor Moon Day, whatever that means. And also, today is International Day of the Parliament. Okay. And today is also International Corvette Day. Huh. Corvette is a car, just so you know. Let me put that there for you. And it's a nice looking car. It's really fine. Trust me, it really looks good. All right. Here's something you could do for me. Yeah. Do also let me know. Okay, do you want to let me know what traffic is like out there and tell me what song you want me to play for you? All right, very simple. I'll be like, hey, Mal, oh, I'm here or there. Yo, that's true. I saw an accident that happened on Artillery on my way to work this afternoon. Yeah, where a high-ass bus knocked a particular car from behind. And I'm like, oh my God, it was really, really horrible. But I feel like I don't think there were any, you know, casualties or anything. I just feel like people were like, oh, you need to fix my car. That was the argument they were having. However, there was one that happened along, now if you're going from Artillery to Rumodara, that particular road. So apparently yesterday, some boys were doing car raids with their cars, and I heard from what I gathered that two persons kind of like, you know, lost their lives, and some other persons are injured, and there are damages, cars are damaged and all that. I'm like, what is wrong with you people running in that area? Yo, I don't know if you can confirm this for me, I really appreciate it though. All right, but do also let me know what the traffic looks like out there and tell me what song you want me to play for you. It's very simple. Say, hey Mal, there's traffic here, there's no traffic there, I would like for you to play me something from somebody. All right, just tell me what song you want me to play for you. All right, and I'll be sure to do that for you. 0808-548-5999. That's the number. 0808-548-5999. My name is Miles. It's right here. 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

2026. 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

Back-to-back great music, right on the beat, 99.9, 51 minutes past 4 p.m. And yeah, top of the hour, we'll be having world news, and Sonia Edwina will be here to give us updates on what's happening around the world and also around you. And talking about what's happening around the world, I earlier mentioned about the flood happening, how, you know, places like Lagos and also some parts, let me be specific, a place called Rumokwachi. Yeah, interestingly, that's the name of that place, has always been flooded ever since it started raining. Now, a couple of days, I think throughout this whole week, we didn't really have like a heavy rain, that the previous week, right? But on Sunday, it rained and it rained really hard. So I'm very sure that place will be flooded again. All right? And for people in Lagos, I'm sorry, but then you decide to stay in Lagos. It's interesting how it's not just on the island anymore. It's now even extending to the mainland, because places like Maryland... Yeah, Maryland is on the mainland as well. And also, places like Ojota as well. Those places are flooded from what I could see in videos. It's interesting, right? I know. Well, stick around and do also let me know what the traffic looks like in your various locations. And tell me what song you'd love me to play for you. Here's 100 meters coming from Joe Boy and our very own Wizard Chan. Right on the heartbeat of Bracket, beat 99.9. Don't forget the number is 0808-548-5999. 0808-548-5999. Stick around. My name is Mal.

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Today is Tuesday, June 30th, 2026. And the headlines, federal government demands compensation for Nigerians who abandoned businesses in South Africa. NDC vows to resist rigging in 2027. On the foreign scene, Ukraine launches a major drone attack on Moscow. And in sports, Real Madrid's Mendy to stand trial after his dog attacked teenager. To bring you the news, I am Sonia Edwin. Do stay with us.

0: And now the news in full. The federal government has vowed to press South Africa for compensation over businesses, vehicles and properties abandoned by Nigerians returning home under its voluntary evacuation program. Nigeria's acting High Commissioner to South Africa, Alexander Ajayi, said the evacuation of Nigerians would not end with flying them back home, insisting that the government would pursue the value of assets and investments they were forced to leave behind. Ajayi disclosed this today following the arrival of Nigerians from South Africa aboard an evacuation flight organized by the federal government. In another development, three persons have been killed while two others sustained injuries after gunmen attacked a mining site at Nyango in Jiel district of Jos South local government area of Plateau State. Sources said the incident occurred around 11 a.m. today, causing panic as miners and residents fled for safety. A resident of the community, Chuang Rogo, said the attackers stormed the mining site and opened fire on miners, who also added, three people lost their lives in the attack, while two others sustained injuries. Reacting to the incident, the Berrum Youth Moulders Association, BYM, expressed concern over the recurring insecurity in Gael and surrounding communities. According to the BYM, the recurring attacks have resulted in the loss of lives, displacement of residents, and disruption of economic activities. And to state news, a chieftain of the Nigeria Democratic Congress, NDC, Wolu Ekelechi, says the party would resist any attempt by the ruling All Progressives Congress to subvert the will of the people in the 2027 election. Wolu, who is the NDC senatorial candidate for Rivers East, said any attempt to subvert the mandate and will of the people in the 2027 election would be vehemently resisted by the people.
1: The NDC will not work too hard to campaign because the APC have complained on our behalf. They have shown that they're incompetent, they don't have empathy, so it's going to be a walkover. This coalition is a fake coalition because the coalition have been abandoned by the people of Nigeria, and that's why they are doing everything to ensure that there's no competition in the political space. They're using some rogue elements within the judiciary to ensure they scuttle democracy, but we will not allow them to scuttle democracy. We want peace, harmony. The APC does not want peace and harmony. And that's why they are doing this subterranean magumago to ensure the Scottish Democrats. They will not allow them to Scotland. The youths of Nigeria have made up their mind that they are loyal to this country and they will hold the sovereignty of this country irrespective of, you know, rogue politicians as symbolized by the APC.
0: Moving on, a local security outfit known as the Onelga Security Peace and Advisory Council, OSPAC, has called for proper equipping of the group to sustain the existing peace in River State and its communities. Deputy Commander of OSPAC, Oba Chinonye, in an interview, said this call became imperative following the role the outfit plays in the security of lives and property.
2: Cannot forget in a hurry the role OSPAC has played in River State or in Nigeria as a whole. We are expecting the government, either the state government or the federal government, to recognize OSPAC fully and equip OSPAC normally so that OSPAC will work more than this. Because when they equip OSPAC normally, OSPAC will work more than this. I believe that we are asking the poor masses who we are securing their life and their properties for them to try to government, either state government or federal government, for them to equip OSPAC well. Put them in their payroll, take care of them so that OSPAC will bring out their mind more than this.
0: Still on security, over 7 solar-powered streetlights erected by the Niger Delta Development Commission have been stolen by vandals around Forces Avenue or GRA Port Harcourt. An eyewitness who spoke with our correspondent Orwell NS said the vandals usually visit the area at night from 1 a.m., cut down the poles, drag them down and pull off both the lights and the solar panels. He called on the police to take action.
3: Security guy, he saw one guy like that. There's about three number. That kind after 1 in the night, 1 a.m. and after midnight, 1 a.m. The three guys, they drag it. Drag the pole, she now comes down, fed down, they remove the solar distance and move and jump through fence to the other, this at the back, listen, the back of, after that way person, you go once more. You get one church where they're there, this Church of God. No, Church of God. They jump and enter the main road, then go to this, the other where this in this, that UTC. You know, that is where the people used to now, road where people, the light, they open, because they hopefully get back. So, light, if that light shine, the light, the OG, all those, they remove all the whole this now, so darkness don't pull that area now.
0: Meanwhile, the Arawa community in River State are calling on Governor Simnalai Fubara to ensure he sets on a panel to investigate the cause of the collapse of a five-story building in Odili Road, which claimed the lives of their member. Leader of the Arawa community in River State, Musa Saidu, in an interview, said it was not enough for the governor to assure of an investigation, but that the governor should match his words with action.
4: We are calling on government to compensate the family of the dead and at the same time find ways, you know, to prevent further occurrences by punishing those that are concerned. No, not only to say we'll investigate, because up to now we didn't hear any panel set up to investigate that dastardly act, because to us it's criminal, because it is an action done by professionals. No, it's not enough for the governor to say he will investigate. We want the investigation commence immediately and the culprit bring into account. It's not the fault of the young man, you know, to go and reside in a place where he's looking for his daily bread and at the same time lost his life.
0: Saidu, who condoled with the families of the deceased, advised northerners in the state to be vigilant, stay alive while pursuing their daily bread.
4: I'm appealing to my people, you know, number one, to be law-abiding, number one, to be cautious, you know, number one, to be vigilant, you know, on things that are around them, because only the living that, you know, testifies that until you are alive, before you say something. So I'm appealing to my people to be very vigilant, to be law-abiding. They must be alive to their responsibilities. They must be vigilant, you know, to save their life anywhere they are. And they should not provoke, they should not attack anybody, but when they are provoke or attack, then they respond, then defend themselves as demanded by the law.
0: In other news, the River State House of Assembly Committee on Public Petition has asked the Assembly to summon the NNPC for failing to honor its invitation. House Committee Chairman on Public Petition, Enemi George, gave this during plenary today while submitting his committee report on the petition brought against the NNPC by Port Harcourt Blooming Wise Roses Farmers Cooperative. Enemi George, during his presentation, said the NNPC should be placed on notice that continued failure to appear before the committee may result in the committee proceeding to determine the petition on the basis of the petitioner's evidence alone without the benefit of the respondent's position. He also urged the River State House of Assembly to write formally to the relevant regulatory bodies, including the Nigerian Upstream Petroleum Regulatory Commission, the National Oil Spill Detection and Response Agency, and the Ministry of Petroleum Resources, drawing their attention to the non-cooperative conduct of NNPC 18 Operating Limited in relation to the oil spillage petition. George called for appropriate sanctions, including but not limited to suspension of operating licenses and referral to relevant regulatory authorities, to be considered against the company should they continue to ignore the committee's process.

You may wish to know that on 14th of November 2025, Opunabo Ekine and Associates legal practitioners, solicitors, arbitrators, and property consultants filed a formal petition on behalf of Pawtucket Blooming White Roses Farmers Cooperative Investment and Credit Society Limited and Map Willie Concepts, acting as claim agents for shoreline communities in the Degema local government area of River State. The petition concerned a fire outbreak and crude oil spillage resulting from the operations and activities of the Nigerian National Petroleum Company 18 Operating Limited at OMN Well 10, Cawthorn Channel 1, on or about 19th of February 2025. 10 shoreline communities were identified as being negatively impacted by the spillage, including Abi Alakiri, Amatemesoama, Abe Amaso, Ebetiama, Tamunoama, Omodara Ama, and College Ama communities.

0: And on the foreign scene, Ukraine said it has launched a drone attack on Russia, hitting one of Russia's largest satellite communication centers for the second time in just over 1 week, as Kyiv ramps up long-range drone attacks to pressure the Kremlin and end its four-year-old war. President Volodymyr Zelensky said the Dubna satellite communication center to the north of Moscow, some 500 kilometers from the Ukrainian border, is used for intelligence gathering and the coordination of Russia's armed forces fighting in Ukraine. Russia has not confirmed if Dubna communication center was struck, but Andrei Vorobyov said a drone had hit an administrative building in the town with no reported casualties. Vorobyov also said a six-month-old baby died after a drone crashed into a home in Yegovsk, southeast of Moscow, trapping people under the rubble.
1: And now, sports news.
0: Real Madrid defender Ferland Mendy will stand trial after one of his dogs allegedly attacked a teenager and two other dogs after escaping from his property, according to reports. The private prosecution is asking for a six-month prison sentence to be issued for causing injury by gross negligence, as well as fines, a Madrid court said in a document dated January 7. The report said the events took place in January 2023 after four dogs owned by Mendy escaped from his property in the affluent Madrid suburb of Alcobendas when the gate was left open after a vehicle entered. Left-back Mendy, 31, signed for Real Madrid in 2019 from French side Lyon, but several injuries have disrupted his career.
1: Over to Anna Timmen News.
0: And in entertainment, Nigerian businessman and socialite Pascal Okechukwu, popularly known as Cubana Chief Priest, has opened up about his childhood ambition of becoming a Catholic priest. He shared a throwback photograph from his days as a junior seminarian on his Instagram page, recalling his early desire to join the Catholic priesthood. In the accompanying post, Cubana Chief Priest reflected on his mother's wish for him to become a priest. He also paid tribute to her influence on his upbringing, saying the values and faith she instilled in him continue to shape his life.

And now to end the news, here's a recap of the major stories making headlines. A federal government demands compensation for Nigerians who abandoned businesses in South Africa. NDC vows to resist rigging in 2027. On the foreign scene, Ukraine launches major drone attack on Moscow. And in sports, Real Madrid's Mendy to stand trial after his dog attacked teenager. Kindly send your eyewitness reports to our news desk via WhatsApp on 0906-552-8838. The news was edited by Jimmy Mfoniso. I am Sonia Edwin. Thank you for listening. Have a good evening.

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0: 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This is Traffic.
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2: Fasten your seatbelt, please.
3: Yeah, let's go out there and take you around the city of Padang in a minute. Let's kick it off from places like Odabar Road. There's a little traffic at Odabar Road from what I see here, and also on Estate Road as well. There's a little traffic on Estate Road. That's if you're coming from Ordinance Road, trying to link it to Estate Road. All right, and also on places like Rumola along Abar Road, there's also a little traffic at the Air Force Access. There's traffic there from what I see here. And also going down to places like Artillery, there's a little traffic at Artillery. Now, going to places like Rumebekwe as well along Abar Road, there's heavy traffic there leading down to Rumokoroshi. It gets crazier after you pass that. There you face the one at Elelenwo before you get to Elelenwo Junction along Abar Road as well. Then we'll go to places like Obasanjo Bypass. Yeah, there's traffic on Obasanjo Bypass. That's very close to Rumodara Junction. There's traffic there from what I can see here. And also on places like Pipeline Market, there's a little traffic at a junction from what I can see here. All right, let's go and take your messages. I've got this one here. And this person says, hey, Mal, good evening. Sam texting from Milwaukee. There's no traffic here. Please play for me Ilumelu by Young John. All right. And this one says, hello. Hello, it's Mal. All right. Is it? I'm Ella texting from Estates. There's a mini traffic here. Please play for me Boulevard by Remy Boy. Okay. I'll be sure to see what I could do with your request. All right. Keep it coming. The number 0808-548-5999. All right. My name is Mal. This right here is the Beat 99.9. I'm going to wear it. Don't touch the dial. I see the

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The heartbeat of Rakita B99.9. My name is Mal, and yeah, a few more minutes before it hits 6:15. And yeah, big man himself, I'm talking about no other but Testimony, will be here to give us updates in the world of sports and also the world of football. But before that, I've got a couple of messages here, and let me take this one. And this person says, hello, Mal. There's no traffic in my area at Rumekini. Please, I would love to listen to Understand by Omelette. Oh, it's been a minute. All right. That one says, hi, Mal. Happy new week to you. Oh, thank you very much. I'm texting from Eneka. There's no traffic here. Please play for me. Okay. Aimoyi by Kayode. All right. I'll be sure to push play to that for you. Okay. Stick around. Keep it coming. The number is 008-548-5999. My name is Mal. It's the Beat 99.9.

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2: Who are we? 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
4: 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A lot has been happening, as you can sense, the ever-busy and ever-exciting world of sports. On the show this evening, we have stories coming through from the world of football. From the world of the Wimbledon, remember, the Grand Slam started yesterday. We'll give you an update on all of that. Then we'll give you a little bit of extra, as you can sense,

0: All right, welcome back to the show. This is Sports Extra on the Hat Peter Foot Hack of the Beats 99.9 FM. Kick off the show from the world of athletics this evening, where world record holder Oluwatobiloba Amusan says she's not under pressure to maintain her top form this season after claiming victory of the year at the Paris Diamond League on Sunday. Now, Amusan equaled her season's best of 12.28 seconds to win the women's 100 meters hurdles ahead of American duo of Grace Tack, who finished in second with 12.38 seconds, and Alicia Jensen, who placed third in 12.39 seconds. Now, it was the third time the 29-year-old had clocked 12.28 seconds this season, having posted the same time at the Jameng Diamond League and the Rabat Diamond League in May. Now, the victory was her second on the Diamond League circuit this season, following her triumph in Rabat, Morocco. And remember, she had earlier won the New Taipei City Athletics Open this month and also claimed gold at the African Championships in Botswana. Away from that, let's talk about the third Grand Slam African science tennis this evening, talking about the Wimbledon, where Iga Swiatek survived a re-scare as she kicked off her title defense with a rollercoaster victory over Taylor Townsend on center court. Now, the pole proved too strong for the American number 79 in the opening set, but lost her way badly before claiming a 6-1, 2-6, 6-3 success in 2 hours and 2 minutes. Now, speaking on court after appearing to cry into her towel in relief at progress, this was what she told BBC Sports.
1: Thank you for coming to talk to me. Well done on getting through what was a really difficult match. I hope you don't mind me asking just how you're feeling at the moment. We could see your reaction at the end of it.
2: Well, I'm not sure if I'm able to talk that much, but no, just it was, you know, tough couple of weeks and not a, you know, season where everything went how I wanted. So, you know, I don't think I won any like three set match this year. So I'm happy, you know, that I could do it here, because obviously it means a lot.
0: I remember in the Wimbledon yesterday, both Jannik Sinner and Novak Djokovic progressed through the next round of the competition, as you can sense the men's draw. Away from the Wimbledon, let's talk football this evening, starting from Port Harcourt here, where the River State government has dissolved the management, technical crew and the staff of Rivers Angels Football Club with immediate effect, citing non-performance and lack of seriousness in the team within the past two seasons. Now, the decision was contained in a notice of dissolution dated Monday during the 29th 2020 season, signed by Imanunda, the permanent secretary of the Ministry of Sports here in River State. Now, the later address to the head coach Tosun Blankson effectively ended his 2-year spell at the club. Now, the notice also directed any interested parties wishing to continue with the club to reapply to the ministry for consideration. Now, Rivers Angels, 7-time NWFL champions, endured a difficult 2025-26 NWFL season, especially in the Super Six, finishing bottom of the table despite playing on home soil in Port Harcourt here. Now, they managed just one win in the competition and ended level on point with FC Robo Queens at the bottom of the standings. Now, FC Robo Queens also eliminated Rivers Angels in the 2026 Women's President Federation Cup quarterfinals this month. Now, without the league title since 2020-2021 season, the club's decline has stretched over several years, and despite this, Blankson guided the team to consecutive River State FA Cup titles, a President Federation Cup triumph, and back-to-back Super 6 qualifications during his time at the club. Now, the notice also conveyed appreciation on behalf of the River State government, thanking the outgoing coach for his service during his tenure. Meanwhile, the Nigeria Women's Football League has conducted the official draw for the 2026 Championship, which is with the 16 participating teams drawn into 4 groups in Abuja today. Now, the draw took place at the NWFL headquarters, where clubs discovered their path in the battle for promotion to the NWFL Premiership with 2 promotion spots available. Now, scheduled to run from the 9th of July to the 16th, the tournament will feature 16 teams drawn into 4 groups of 4, with each team contested in a round-robin format. Now, the top team from each group will progress to the semi-final stage, where the 2 finalists will secure promotion to the top flight of the Nigeria Women's League. And at the other end, the bottom-placed teams in each group will enter relegation playoffs, with the 2 lowest-ranked sides dropping to the NWFL Nationwide League. Now, these are the groups for the NWFL Championship. In Group A, we have Delta Babes, we have Dreamstar Ladies Football Club, we

0: have Rosaria Victories FC. We have Fest Mahi Babes. In Group B, we have Pelican Stars. We have Gallant Queens, Ikukuoma Queens, and Moje Queens. In Group C, we have Rangers Women's Football Club. We have Fortress Ladies Football Club. We have Wasbak International Sports Academy and Unification FC. And in Group D, we have Emo Striker Queens. We have Kwara Ladies. We have Chosen Generation Angels and Ghetto Tigers. Now, still talking about Nigerian football, Bua Group has dismissed reports claiming its chairman, Abdul Samad Rabiu, submitted a bid to acquire a 70% stake in Nigerian Football League side Canopilas, describing the reports as false and inaccurate. Now, in a statement made available to us yesterday, the company confirmed that neither the organization nor its chairman had made any proposal to acquire shares in the Kano-based club. Now, the company urged members of the public and the media to disregard the claims that and rely solely on information released through its official communication channels. Away from local football right now, let's talk continental football, where the Confederation of African Football has begun the search for a substantive secretary general less than 4 months after appointing Nigerian football administrator Samson Adamu as acting secretary general of the federation. Now, CAF has published a vacancy for the organization's top administrative position on its official website, inviting qualified candidates to apply for the role that oversees the day-to-day management of the African football's governing body. Now, remember, applications will close on the 10th of next month this year. And Adamu was appointed acting general secretary back in March following a resignation of Swiss Congolese administrator Veron Mosengo Omba, who stepped down and amid growing scrutiny over his leadership and controversy surrounding the Africa Cup of Nations final. Away from that, let's give you a full review of what has happened at the World Cup round of 32. Now, four teams have booked their place in the round of 16 of the 2026 FIFA World Cup after the opening round of 32 fixtures. Now, countries confirmed to be progressing to the next stages of the competition. As of today, 30th of June, are Canada, Paraguay, Morocco, and Brazil. Now, remember, Canada secured eighth place with a 1-0 victory over South Africa on Sunday, while Paraguay and Morocco advanced on Monday after dramatic penalty shootout victories over Germany and the Netherlands, respectively. Now, Paraguay held Germany to a 1-0 draw before prevailing 4-3 on penalties at Boston Stadium to reach the last 16. Morocco also needed penalties to overcome the Netherlands after a 1-0 draw, winning the shootout 3-2 at the Estadio Monterrey out there in Mexico. Now, Brazil completed the list of teams through Monday with a 2-1 victory over Japan at Houston Stadium, taking the total number of qualified teams to 4. Now, Canada will face Morocco in one of the round of 16 fixtures on the 4th of July, while Paraguay will meet the winner of Tuesday's clash between France and Sweden. Remember, that game will be played later tonight. Brazil will take on the winner of the round of 32 clash between Cote d'Ivoire and Norway, and that game is currently on right now, as you can sense the FIFA World Cup update on that particular game between Cote d'Ivoire and Norway. 18 minutes gone in that tie, and we have 25 minutes rather gone in that tie, and we have no goals to report. Ivory Coast 0, Norway 0. And Wednesday's fixture, we see England play DR Congo. The United States will face Bosnia and Herzegovina, while Belgium will take on Senegal. Now, Spain will meet Austria. Portugal will face Croatia. And Switzerland will play Algeria on Thursday, while Argentina will face Cabo Verde. Colombia will face Ghana. And Australia will play Egypt on Friday as the race for the remaining round of 16 places continues. Now, remember, the FIFA World Cup final is scheduled on the 19th of July at New York, New Jersey Stadium. Now, still talking about the FIFA World Cup, former England captain Wayne Rooney says he will start Manchester United midfielder Kobbie Mainoo instead of Elliot Anderson in Wednesday's World Cup last 32 tie with DR Congo. Now, Mainoo has not won a competitive cap for England since September of 2024, having dropped out of the United team under former manager Ruben Amorim. However, under Michael Carrick, the 21-year-old won his place back for United, then England, and played in the country's past four friendlies, though failed to make it off the bench in the group games. Now, Anderson, who is close to joining Manchester City from Forest for a club record of £160 million, has started all three games in Group L. But speaking about who he would choose for the game against against DR Congo in the round of 32 for England, this is what Rooney had to say.
1: I'd go with Rice sitting.
2: Yeah.
1: And I'd go with Maynou and Bellingham, because I think Maynou can give you...
3: So you'd
1: holder here, Maynou here, and Bellingham there. So it's a bit scattered, because Maynou can give you a bit of both. In tight areas, that's Maynou's biggest strength, I think.
2: Very press resistant.
1: His feet in tight areas, and then he has got a little pass. I think he's the only one who's capable of doing that in them tight areas.
0: Of course, those were the thoughts of that man, Wayne Rooney, choosing that man, Kobbie Maynou, over Elliot Anderson for the game against DR Congo. But away from that, let's talk about France Football Awards, where France Football has weighed in on the long-running debate over the criteria for winning the Ballon d'Or, saying that lifting the FIFA World Cup is no longer a guarantee of claiming football's most prestigious individual award. Now, with the 2026 FIFA World Cup ongoing in North America, the magazine revisited the history of the Ballon d'Or to examine how closely the award has been linked to World Cup success since 1995, when eligibility was expanded beyond European players. Now, the organizer disclosed this in a statement cited on its website earlier today. Historically, World Cup winners frequently went to claim the Ballon d'Or. England's Bobby Charlton, the likes of Italy's Paolo Rossi, and Germany's Lothar Matthäus each achieved the feat, while France's Zinedine Zidane, Brazil's Ronaldo, and Italy's Fabio Cannavaro completed the World Cup Ballon d'Or double in 1998, 2002, and 2006, respectively. However, that trend has weakened in recent years. Now, before we go, let's tell you about a big transfer story right now, where AC Milan have broken their transfer record with the signing of Portugal international Gonçalo Ramos from Paris Saint-Germain in a deal reportedly worth €74 million, £63.7 million. Now, the striker has signed a five-year deal with the Italian club. Now, the move comes after an impressive season in France, where the forward scored 12 goals in 44 appearances across all competition. Such form helped PSG win the UEFA Champions League title, beating Arsenal in the final, while they also lifted the fifth successive Ligue 1 crown last season. And with that, we come to the end of the show this evening. Remember, Sports Extra returns 7 o'clock tomorrow, as you can sign the ever busy and ever exciting world of sports. My name is Testimony Age, saying thank you for joining us on the show this evening, and do have yourself a lovely Tuesday. Good evening.
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doing some shebang right here in the studio. I mean, big ups to Drake on this particular song. I mean, the song is really, you know, creating the balls on the heat. It deserves big ups to him on this one. Well, do not forget, today's Tuesday, so Talk Tuesday will definitely be coming right up at the top of the hour. So if you're ready for that, yeah, stand right now, because trust me, there's something quite interesting I would love us to talk about. Now, this is true life story. So the owner of this story might probably be listening. Yeah, assistant. So yeah, your honest opinion would really go a long way. Yeah, that's all I can say to you. So your honest opinion, what do you think that this person should do at this point? Yeah, would really go a long way. All right, so stick around. That's the Heartbeat of Padak at the Beat 99.9. My name is Mal. Don't go nowhere.

I'm gonna tell you.

Lekker beat, and it featured the like of Omale and Odumodu Black. Angels is the title of this one, right on B99.9. My name is Malachi, but yeah, you can call me Mal. That's right here. Still the Drive Time Show. Talk Tuesday here. Are you ready? Just so you know, it's 6 minutes past 7 p.m. and today being the last day of the month of June 2026. Let me also let you know this for free. As it stands right now. No, listen, yeah. As it stands right now, see, oh man. People are, see, there are some people going through a lot, and there are some people that are, I don't know how to call it. You know when people have good news, and then there are some people who are looking for the good news that other people are. Why some people have choices? Now, here is what we're talking about today on Talk Tuesday. So it's quite an interesting one, right? So this friend of mine, he resides here in Port Harcourt, yeah? So he had, like, he got a job opportunity to relocate to Lagos. And listen to this. Now, he will be paid 800,000 naira if he relocates to Lagos. Yeah, that's the salary he will be earning when he gets to Lagos in his new job. And then he has another offer of 500,000 naira here in Port Harcourt. A new job as well, right? Now, he's feeling indifferent about it. He'd be like, oh, do I stay or do I go to Lagos? Now, that's where you all come in. Now, what do you think this person should do? Do you think he should take the 800,000 naira job in Lagos, or he should take the 500,000 naira job here in Port Harcourt? Now, listen to this. He already has like an apartment here in Port Harcourt, so if he gets to Lagos, he will start looking for houses. Let me not even make you people think otherwise, but I'm stating the obvious. All right. So, would you rather go to Lagos and earn the 800,000 naira salary, or would you stay back in Port Harcourt and earn 500,000 naira? 0808-548-5999. Let me hear your honest opinion. 0808-548-5999. Let's go back to great music. Chanel, Black Bones, Ashake, coming right up.

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the longer I've heard the song, and it's quite interesting how funny sometimes sounds every time I hear this particular song. All right, this is the Heartbeat of Fadaka Beat 99.9. My name is Mal, and I asked a question and talked to you today right on here. And I asked a question. I said, yeah, listen to this. Now, if you got a job offer, like a job offer in Lagos, and the salary is for 800,000, and you reside here in Port Harcourt, and you got another job offer here in Port Harcourt for 500,000 there, which would you likely take? 0808-548-5999. And this person says, Ella from Akpadro, I would take the one in Port Harcourt. Since I'm here already, there's no need to move to Lagos again. Is that what you think? Well, thank you for your contribution. Another person says, good day, Mal. Left for me, I would go to Lagos. I've always wanted to go there. I've always wanted to go there anyways. I'm a core member. So you would go to Lagos. All right. And then I've got another. This person says, good day, Mal. How are you doing? I'm doing very well. I really like it when people ask me how I'm doing. Thank you very much. I'm okay. But I'll be fine. I'm okay. I'll be fine, though. On the other hand, I will be. And it says, I will take the job here in Port Harcourt because Lagos and rent wahala. Not like Port Harcourt and rent wahala. Not like Port Harcourt don't have their rent wahalas too, but Lagos own is worse. Okay. All right. Keep it coming. The number 0808-548-5999. Okay. My name is Mal. This right here is the Heartbeat of Port Harcourt, the Beat 99.9. In case you don't know what we're talking about today, I said, if you got two job offers, one in Lagos, and the one in Lagos, they're offering you 800,000 naira as your net salary. And the one in Port Harcourt, yeah, and you reside here in Port Harcourt. So they want you to move down to Lagos. Now, they're offering you a job, 800,000 naira in Lagos, and they also, somebody else is offering you a job of 500,000 naira in Port Harcourt. Now, would you take the one in Lagos, or you rather remain in Port Harcourt and earn 500,000 naira? That's what we're talking about today on Talk Tuesday. The number is 0808-548-5999. My name is Miles, this is the Beat 99.9.

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Maybe you got me. And I focus, and I do love, get it, me, and I do my style about,

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Game time. Yeah, is it game time? But let me quickly give you this update that since our Côte d'Ivoire are out of the World Cup, as Erling Haaland got a winning goal for them in the particular game after Ahmad got an equalizer in the 74th minute. It was so sad that that happened, but hey, man. This is a B9989. My name is Malachi. But yeah, you can call me Mal. Let's go to some of your messages and see what you've got for me. So I'm of the opinion that, sometimes people feel like money is everything. Yeah, money truly is almost everything, if you ask me though. And this person says, for me, I would go to Lagos because of the 800,000 there. It will go a long way for me. And this person says, okay, this person says, Halima texting from Iwofe here. Hi, Halima. It says, for me, I will stay back in Port Harcourt and receive the salary of 500,000 naira. Please, where is the place? Like, I should know the place. Okay. It's quite interesting how you all responded to this. Thank you very, very much for, you know, your text messages. Thank you really, really very, very much for it. All right. Stick around. Don't go to where it's the B9989. My name is Mal. Thank God I had to touch that down. I've got some stories for you. Quite interesting one as well. We'll be right back.

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Vibe out, let loose, and turn the heat all the way up. Because with Desperados,

0: Faji, Ruby Boo Boys, Elegant Boys, everybody.
1: Poraka's finest, Becky Werelo is his name. Poraka 2 is the title. And before that, you heard I Am by Omale, right on the B99.9, and talking about that. Now, did you all see what happened between Odumodu Black and the guy they call Black Bones? So it's quite interesting how these two have taken this beef outside of the country. So interestingly, now the two of them performed back to back in London. Now, despite the feud, you have to do your job. So apparently, Black Bone performed at about 7:45 p.m. and then Odumodu Black followed by 8 p.m. with videos showing Odumodu Black spitting on the ground near him, that's Black Bones, and Black Bones later mimicking the gesture while laughing. And Odumodu Black has put that on X earlier that day, calling Black Bones a sexual abuser. I don't know if you all saw this. I saw it too. Yeah. And referencing a past flight and police confession tied to an unnamed woman he calls Jen Doe, while accusing the industry of cover-ups. Both rappers delivered their sets without incident, though Black Bones denies the claim as false, and his team threatens legal action, leaving fans buzzing with memes as the rivalry continues. Because I really do not know why. Now, somebody said, if you like, so Odumodu made a post in April, and right, if you like gym, and somebody quoted it saying, Odumodu pull up with him spits. Now, if you don't know this, if you've seen the video, now Odumodu Black kind of like, you know, poured spits on this very close to Black Bones there in London. And I'm like, what is wrong with this guy? Somebody said, Odumodu posted again and said, make I beat you for London. I be Mumu now. You perform. When them collect your glasses, when them slap you, you carry phone, come out to record. Even if you know carry bouncer, London get the most cameras for the world. We know they dumb. Let us keep watching your label spin the matter with lies and manipulation just because they want to cover up a sexual abuser. And I'm like, what is going on? What is wrong with this? What is wrong with these two people? What really is happening? What really is going on? This beef is becoming something else. Like, it's getting out of hand, if you ask me. Well, what do I know? I know nothing. Well, hey, man, stick around. It's the B99.9. I'll be back to say my byes.

What a great song to say goodnight with. I mean, if you ask me though, thank you very much for being part of the show. Big ups to each and every one of you to tune into the show and have been with me since 4 p.m. Thank you very much. And especially I've been here since like 2 p.m., you know, being behind doing one or two things. But yeah. All right, so before I started talking, I'm on the drive time. So thank you very much for those who sent in their text messages, those who tried calling but couldn't get through. Thank you very, very much. All right, do well to follow us on all our social media platforms at Beat999PH. And also, you could download the Beat Nigeria app and take us anywhere and everywhere you go. All right, you can follow me as well if you like. Yeah, it's Amarl, M-A-R-L, underscore on the beats. Okay, M-A-R-L, underscore on the beat. And yeah, do well to follow, and I'm sure I would follow back. All right, till I come your way again tomorrow, yeah, stick around. Great songs are lined up for your listening pleasure. So, show down. All right, from me to you, have yourself a blissful and a good night rest.

0: Can I get a Heineken, please?
1: He shoots! Come on! Let's go! Can you believe it?
2: Here you go, sir. Your Heineken.
0: Oh, sorry. Can I get another one for... Wait, what's your name again?
3: Chris. I'm Chris.
0: Ah, nice to meet you, Chris. Another Heineken for Chris, please. Fans have more friends. So, don't forget the beers. Not for sale to persons under 18. Drink responsibly.
4: Striker is on the move.
0: Can I get a Heineken, please?
1: He shoots!
0: Come on! Let's go! Can you believe it?
2: Here you go, sir. Your Heineken.
0: Oh, sorry.

0: fans have more friends. So, don't forget the beers. Not for sale to persons under 18. Drink responsibly.
1: Striker is on the move.
0: Can I get a Heineken, please?
1: He shoots! Goal!
0: Yes! Let's go! Can you believe it?
2: Here you go, sir. Your Heineken.
0: Oh, sorry. Can I get another one for... Wait, what's your name again? Chris. I'm Chris. Ah, nice to meet you, Chris. Another Heineken for Chris, please. Fans have more friends. So, don't forget the beers. Not for sale to persons under 18. Drink responsibly.